0: seeks to amend the Public Examinations Prevention of Unfair Means Act 2024. The Public Examinations Prevention of Unfair Means Amendment Bill 2026 incorporates several significant provisions, including stringent penalties such as imprisonment for up to 10 years, fines of up to 10 crore rupees, and the seizure of the properties of convicted offenders. The legislation mandates that every state government and union territory administration establish special fast-track courts for day-to-day trial. Replying to the discussion on the bill, Minister of State for Personnel, Public Grievances and Pensions, Dr. Jitendra Singh, said the amendment in the bill has been brought to make the law more stringent and ensure speedy justice in paper leak cases.
1: The earlier bill and the amendment are reaffirmation of this government's deep commitment to safeguard the welfare of the students and the youth of this country. And therefore, this bill can be described as a milestone legislation in the history of Indian Parliament.
0: After the passage of the bill, the lower house was adjourned till 11 a.m. today. The Rajya Sabha has passed the Prevention of Insults to National Honour Amendment Bill 2026. The bill will further amend the Prevention of Insults to National Honour Act 1971. The proposed legislation seeks to give Vande Mataram the same statutory protection as the national anthem Jan Gan Man. These offences are punishable with imprisonment of up to 3 years or fine or both. After the passage of the bill, the upper house was adjourned till 11 a.m. today. Bihar government has decided to reopen the closed sugar mills at Rayam in Darbhanga and Sakri in Madhubani. A proposal to this effect was approved at a cabinet meeting chaired by Chief Minister Samrat Chaudhary yesterday. Briefing the media, Additional Chief Secretary Arvind Kumar Chaudhary said that the cabinet also approved the Bihar Sports Policy 2026. The meeting also approved the implementation of the schemes worth more than 97 crore rupees under the Pradhan Mantri Krishi Sinchai Yojana for the financial year 2026-27. Commerce and Industry Minister Piyush Goyal held a meeting with export promotion councils and industry associations in New Delhi to review measures aimed at strengthening India's export ecosystem. In a social media post, Mr. Goyal said the meeting followed discussions on enhancing the country's global competitiveness. Prime Minister Narendra Modi will launch Nasha Mukt Yuva for Vikasit Bharat Sankalp Abhiyan, a nationwide 100-week Jan Bhagidari movement against substance abuse on Sunday, the 2nd of August. The campaign will be led by My Bharat Platform, an online youth leadership and social engagement platform that aims to empower and engage youth to become leaders. The initiative seeks to unite young citizens in a collective national mission to build a drug-free India by promoting awareness, community engagement, and sustained public participation. In the United States, a man was convicted of federal terrorism charges in the 2022 stabbing of Salman Rushdie, the author who has faced a decades-old death threat over his novel The Satanic Verses. A jury found Hadi Matar guilty of all the charges against him, including engaging in an act of transnational terrorism. India scripted history in para-athletics at the Commonwealth Games, securing a historic 1-2 finish in the men's 100 metres T47 final as Dilip Mahadu Gavit won the gold and Mohammad Basil claimed the silver. Gavit clocked a games record and season best time of 10.71 seconds to take the top slot, while Basil produced his season best 10.83 seconds to finish second in a closely fought race. England's Kevin Santos completed the podium with 10.85 seconds to win the bronze. These medals were India's third medals of the day. And that is the end of this news bulletin.
2: Akashvani, Kolkata. অনুষ্ঠান শুনছেন সঞ্চয়িতা প্রচার তরঙ্গে 297.6 মিটার 1008 কিলোহার্টজ মিডিয়াম ওয়েভ। এখন জানিয়ে দিই আজকে সারাদিনের সঞ্চয়িতা গীতাঞ্জলি প্রচার তরঙ্গের বিভিন্ন অনুষ্ঠান সম্পর্কে। একটু পরই সুবদ্ধ সঙ্গীত।

0: Jitendra Singh said the amendment in the bill has been brought to make the law more stringent and ensure speedy justice in paper leak cases.
1: The earlier bill and the amendment are reaffirmation of this government's deep commitment to safeguard the welfare of the students and the youth of this country. And therefore, this bill can be described as a milestone legislation in the history of Indian Parliament.
0: After the passage of the bill, the lower house was adjourned till 11 a.m. today. The Rajya Sabha has passed the Prevention of Insults to National Honour Amendment Bill 2026. The bill will further amend the Prevention of Insults to National Honour Act 1971. The proposed legislation seeks to give Vande Mataram the same statutory protection as the national anthem Jana Gana Mana. These offences are punishable with imprisonment up to 3 years, a fine or both. After the passage of the bill, the upper house was adjourned till 11 a.m. today. Bihar government has decided to reopen the closed sugar mills at Rayam in Darbhanga and Sakri in Madhubani. A proposal to this effect was approved at a cabinet meeting chaired by Chief Minister Samrat Chaudhary yesterday. Briefing the media, Additional Chief Secretary Arvind Kumar Chaudhary said that the cabinet also approved the Bihar Sports Policy 2026. The meeting also approved the implementation of schemes worth more than 97 crore rupees under the Pradhan Mantri Krishi Sinchai Yojana for the financial year 2026-27. Commerce and Industry Minister Piyush Goyal held a meeting with Export Promotion Councils and Industry Associations in New Delhi to review measures aimed at strengthening India's export ecosystem. In a social media post, Mr. Goyal said the meeting followed discussions on enhancing the country's global competitiveness. During the meeting, the minister reaffirmed the government's commitment to build a stronger, more competitive and future-ready export ecosystem to support India's economic growth and realize the vision of Viksit Bharat. Prime Minister Narendra Modi will launch Nasha Mukt Yuva for Viksit Bharat Sankalp Abhiyan, a nationwide 100-week Jan Bhagidari movement against substance abuse on Sunday, the 2nd of August. The campaign will be led by My Bharat Platform, an online youth leadership and social engagement platform that aims to empower and engage youth to become leaders. The initiative seeks to unite young citizens in a collective national mission to build a drug-free India by promoting awareness, community engagement, and sustained public participation. In the United States, a man was convicted of federal terrorism charges in the 2022 stabbing of Salman Rushdie, the author who has faced a decades-old death threat over his novel The Satanic Verses. A jury found Hadi Matar guilty of all charges against him, including engaging in an act of transnational terrorism. Orange Alert indicating isolated very heavy rainfall has been issued for 3 districts of Kerala. Kozhikode, Wayanad and Kannur districts in northern Kerala are under orange alert today, indicating the possibility of isolated very heavy rainfall. A holiday has been declared for educational institutions in Wayanad district today. India's scripted history in para-athletics at the Commonwealth Games, securing a historic 1-2 finish in the men's 100-meter T47 final as Dilip Mahadugavit won the gold and Muhammad Basil Morsinganakat claimed the silver. And that is the end of this news bulletin.
2: আকাশবাণী কলকাতা অনুষ্ঠান শুনছেন সঞ্চয়িতা প্রচার তরঙ্গে। এখন শুনবেন যুববাণীর অনুষ্ঠান সুপ্রভাত, উপস্থাপনায় অন্বেষা চট্টোপাধ্যায়।

0: It's that every state government and union territory administration establish special fast-track courts for day-to-day trial. Replying to the discussion on the bill, Minister of State for Personnel, Public Grievances and Pensions, Dr. Jitendra Singh, said the amendment in the bill has been brought to make the law more stringent and ensure speedy justice in paper leak cases.
1: The earlier bill and the amendment are reaffirmation of this government's deep commitment to safeguard the welfare of the students and the youth of this country. And therefore, this bill can be described as a milestone legislation in the history of Indian Parliament.
0: Polling has begun for by-elections to three assembly constituencies in Bihar, Gujarat and Madhya Pradesh. Voting is taking place for Bankipur constituency in Bihar, Manjalpur in Gujarat and Datia in Madhya Pradesh. In Bihar, voting is underway for the by-election to the Bankipur Assembly constituency in Patna. Our correspondent reports that voters have been arriving at polling stations since early morning to cast their votes.
2: Polling is progressing peacefully across all 422 polling booths of 164 polling stations in the Bankipur Assembly constituency. Polling will continue till 5 p.m. A traditional stronghold of Bharatiya Janata Party, the seat is witnessing a contest among 25 candidates this time. A total of 3,79,616 voters will decide the electoral fate of the candidates. Although the main contest is believed to be between BJP's Neeraj Kumar, Jan Swaraj's Prashant Kishore and Rashtriya Janata Dal's Rekha Kumari. The by-election was necessitated following the resignation of BJP's national president Nitin Naveen from the assembly seat. Counting is scheduled on 3rd August. Savita Parekh, Akashwani News, Patna.
0: Bihar government has decided to reopen the closed sugar mills at Rayam in Darbhanga and Sakri in Madhubani. A proposal to this effect was approved at a cabinet meeting chaired by Chief Minister Samrat Chaudhary yesterday. Briefing the media, Additional Chief Secretary Arvind Kumar Chaudhary said that the cabinet also approved the Bihar Sports Policy 2026. The meeting also approved the implementation of schemes worth more than 97 crore rupees under the Pradhan Mantri Krishi Sinchai Yojana for the financial year 2026-27. In the urban development sector under Amrit 2.0, around 53 crore 71 lakh rupees was approved for the Kishanganj water supply project, and more than 150 crore 96 lakh rupees for the Lakhisarai water supply project. The cabinet also decided to establish Pakka vermicompost, gobar biogas and commercial vermicompost units in all districts of the state.
3: Under the scheme, approval has been given for the implementation of Pakka vermicompost units, dung and biogas units and commercial vermicompost unit schemes across all 38 districts of the state. For this, an approval of 30 crore 17 lakh 50 thousand rupees has been granted for the financial year 26-27.
0: Commerce and Industry Minister Piyush Goyal has said that India's merchandise exports have registered a 15% growth so far in the current financial year, despite Red Sea crisis and global turmoil. He said despite these headwinds, India's merchandise exports have grown by 15% during the April-July period. Delivering the JRD Tata Memorial Lecture 2026, Mr. Goyal said, the country's merchandise exports remained resilient despite mounting geopolitical tensions and disruptions to global trade routes. The minister said India's export performance reflects the strength of the country's economic fundamentals, even as businesses worldwide grapple with uncertainty stemming from conflicts in West Asia and disruptions in key shipping corridors.
4: We're growing at 7.7% last year. The world's fastest growing large economy. All of this is in the middle of two wars with so much uncertainty and geopolitical crisis around the world. We even had 50% tariffs on most of our exports to the US for a large part of the last year, despite which our exports also grew, both in goods and services, in the year ended March 26.
0: This is Akashwani giving you the news. For quick news updates round the clock, follow us on IX handle at AIR News Alerts. And for details of stories and more, log on to our website www.newsonair.gov.in and download News on AIR app. The annual Kanwad Yatra

0: for Shravan month will begin today. During the Kanwad Yatra, a large number of people visit pilgrimage sites such as Haridwar, Gaumukh and Gangotri in Uttarakhand to fetch holy waters of Ganga River. Uttar Pradesh government has made elaborate arrangements to manage a large number of pilgrims. More from our correspondent.
1: In Lucknow, DCP Traffic Ravina Tyagi said that traffic diversions have been put in place on several routes in the state capital for 1 month in view of the Kanwad Yatra. Keeping the convenience of passengers in mind, during the Kanwad Yatra, NCRTC has decided to increase the frequency of Namo Bharat train services in the national capital region. For devotees travelling to Devghar, the railway administration has announced two special Shravan Mela trains from Gorakhpur. In Ayodhya, administrative officials inspect Ram Ki Paidi and the Naya Ghat area to review arrangements for devotees. In Varanasi, the CEO of Shri Kashi Vishwanath Dham Temple Trust, Vishwabhushan Mishra, said that special arrangements have been made for the convenience and safety of pilgrims. These include shaded zigzag queues, distribution of glucose, water and ORS. Flower showers will also be organized for devotees in the morning. Sushil Chandra Tiwari, Akashwani News, Lucknow.
0: The Kanwad Yatra begins in Haridwar, Uttarakhand today. The state government has put in place extensive arrangements to ensure the safety, convenience and smooth movement of millions of Shiva devotees. More from our correspondent.
2: Elaborate security arrangements have been made for the Kanwad Yatra, which will continue till August 11. State police personnel along with paramilitary forces have been deployed along the Kanwad track, national highways, major ghat, temples and other sensitive locations. Round-the-clock surveillance will be maintained through drone cameras, CCTV network and state-of-the-art integrated control room. To ensure smooth traffic movement during the Yatra, a special traffic diversion plan has been implemented and additional police personnel have been deployed at congested locations. Medical team, fire services and disaster response units will also remain on high alert to handle any emergency. Sakshi Singh, Akashwani News, Dehradun.
0: Odisha remains on high alert as swollen rivers continue to threaten vast stretches of the state, even as the India Meteorological Department has forecast another spell of heavy to very heavy rainfall. With the Mahanadi expected to witness a medium flood and several river basins under close surveillance, the administration has intensified relief and preparedness measures. Our correspondent reports, Bhadrak continues to be the worst affected district, while authorities have urged people in vulnerable areas not to leave designated relief centres.
3: The flood situation in Odisha continues to remain under close watch even as authorities intensify relief and rescue operations across the affected districts. Bhadrak remains the worst hit district where floodwaters have inundated 322 villages spread across 5 blocks. Meanwhile, the India Meteorological Department has issued an orange warning for Nuapada, Kalahandi, Nabrangpur and Koraput districts, forecasting heavy to very heavy rainfall today, while yellow warnings remain in force for 18 other districts. Educational institutions have been closed in Kalahandi, Nabrangpur and Bhadrak as a precautionary measure. The state government has cancelled the leave of officers in 8 districts to ensure uninterrupted disaster response. Prakash Das for Akashwani News, Bhubaneswar.
0: Orange alert indicating isolated very heavy rainfall has been issued for 3 districts of Kerala. More from our correspondent.
4: Kozhikode, Wayanad and Kannur districts in northern Kerala are under orange alert today, indicating the possibility of isolated very heavy rainfall. A holiday has been declared for educational institutions in Wayanad district today. 8 districts are under yellow alert, indicating the possibility of isolated heavy rainfall. Rainfall ranging from 5 mm to 50 mm has been reported in almost all the districts since midnight. The intensity of rain is expected to increase across Kerala on Friday and Saturday. Smithy M. Pallurithi, Akashwani News, Thiruvananthapuram.
0: At the ongoing Commonwealth Games in Glasgow, para-athlete Dilip Kavit won a gold while Mohammed Basil bagged silver in men's 100-meter race. We have a report.
5: India produced a memorable 1-2 finish on the track at the Commonwealth Games as Dilip Mahadu Gavit stormed to gold and Mohammed Basil claimed silver in the men's T47 100m on day 7 of the games in Glasgow last night. Gavit produced a blistering finish over the final 30m to clog a Commonwealth Games record of 10.71 seconds and emphatically clinched the gold medal. Fellow Indian Basil was equally impressive, timing 10.83 seconds to secure silver after edging England's Kevin Santos, who settled for bronze. The medals were India's third medal of the day after

0: A long jumper Murli Sri Shankar had earlier opened the day's account with a silver in the men's long jump. The silver medal also made Sri Shankar the first Indian men's long jumper to win two Commonwealth Games medals. With Garvit's gold, Basil's silver and Sri Shankar's silver, India now ranks at 8th position, taking the country's overall tally to 15 medals, including 3 gold, 9 silver and 3 bronze. India's gold medals have come through Mirabai Chanu in weightlifting, Sharmila Dhankad in the women's F57 short put and now Garvit in the men's T4700 meter. Chirag Jha from Sports Desk.
1: President Draupadi Murmu congratulated Dilip Garvit on winning gold medal and Mohammad Basil on securing silver medal in the men's 100 meter T47 event at Glasgow Commonwealth Games 2026. In a social media post, the president said that Indian para athletics has scripted a memorable chapter of sporting excellence. And now for a look at today's newspapers, it's over to Sarabjit Kaur.
2: Thank you, Sunil. Approval of the bill to amend the anti-paper leak law in Lok Sabha is the top story in many dailies. Anti-paper leak law tightened, headlines the Pioneer. The Supreme Court restricts retrospective environmental clearances, quashing 2021 office memorandum on the matter with prospective effect, reports the Hindu. India and four other nations face 100% tariffs as U.S. Senate advance Russia sanctions bill, reports Hindustan Times. Front-paged by the Indian Express, Gulveer Singh's monumental feat was captured in the headline. From Sirsa mud ground to India's first Commonwealth Games men's 10,000 meters silver, the coverage noted that despite battling brutal weather, long odds and a world-class field, Singh emerged victorious. Ahead of dengue vaccine rollout in India next year, a study reported in the Times of India reveals that all four strains of the virus have been found to be in circulation simultaneously in 8 states and union territories. And finally, ahead of the Delhi High Court's review of the capital's stray dog management measures, a ground inspection suggests the problem in Delhi remains unresolved, writes the Tribune. And with that, it's back to you, Sunil.
1: Thank you, Sarabjit. And now, before we end the bulletin, the headlines once again. Lok Sabha passes anti-paper leak amendment bill with stricter punishment of up to 10 years in jail. Polling begins for by-elections to 3 assembly constituencies in Bihar, Gujarat and Madhya Pradesh. Bihar government decides to reopen closed sugar mills at Rayam in Darbhanga and Sakri in Madhubani. India's merchandise exports rise 15% despite Red Sea crisis and global turmoil. Annual Kamar Yatra for Shravan month to begin today. And para-athlete Dilip Garvit wins gold while Mohammad Basil bags silver in men's 100-meter race at Commonwealth Games. And with that, we end the morning news. Have a nice day.

0: This is Akashvani, the news read by Sarabjit Kaur. The Lok Sabha has passed the Anti-Paper Leak Bill, proposing tougher penalties and fast-track courts to curb exam malpractices. The bill seeks to amend the Public Examinations Prevention of Unfair Means Act 2024. The Public Examinations Prevention of Unfair Means Amendment Bill 2026 incorporates several significant provisions, including stringent penalties such as imprisonment for up to 10 years, fines of up to 10 crore rupees, and the seizure of properties of convicted offenders. The legislation mandates that every state government and union territory administration establish special fast-track courts for day-to-day trial. Replying to the discussion on the bill, Minister of State for Personnel, Public Grievances and Pensions, Dr. Jitendra Singh, said the amendment in the bill has been brought to make the law more stringent and ensure speedy justice in paper leak cases.
1: The earlier bill and the amendment are reaffirmation of this government's deep commitment to safeguard the welfare of the students and the youth of this country. And therefore, this bill can be described as a milestone legislation in the history of Indian Parliament.
0: After the passage of the bill, the lower house was adjourned to meet at 11 today. Polling has begun for by-elections to three assembly constituencies in Bihar, Gujarat and Madhya Pradesh. Voting is taking place for Bankipur constituency in Bihar, Manjalpur in Gujarat and Datia in Madhya Pradesh. Polling will continue till 6 p.m. In Bihar, the by-election was necessitated following the resignation of BJP's national president Nitin Nabin from the Bankipur assembly seat. In Gujarat, the by-poll was necessitated due to death of BJP MP Yogesh Patel on Manjalpur assembly seat. In Madhya Pradesh, the Datia seat became vacant due to the disqualification of Rajendra Bharti. Bihar government has decided to reopen the closed sugar mills at Rayam in Darbhanga and Sakri in Madhubani. A proposal to this effect was approved at a cabinet meeting chaired by Chief Minister Samrat Chaudhary yesterday. Briefing the media, Additional Chief Secretary Arvind Kumar Chaudhary said that the cabinet also approved the Bihar Sports Policy 2026. The meeting also approved the implementation of schemes worth more than 97 crore rupees under the Pradhan Mantri Krishi Sichai Yojana for the financial year 2026-27.

Commerce and Industry Minister Piyush Goyal has said that India's merchandise exports have registered a 15% growth so far in the current financial year, despite Red Sea crisis and global turmoil. He said despite these headwinds, India's merchandise exports have grown by 15% during the April-July period. Delivering the JRD Tata Memorial Lecture 2026, Mr. Goyal said the country's merchandise exports remained resilient despite mounting geopolitical tensions and disruptions to global trade routes. Orissa remains on high alert as swollen rivers continue to threaten vast stretches of the state, even as the India Meteorological Department has forecast another spell of heavy to very heavy rainfall, with the Mahanadi expected to witness a medium flood and several river basins under close surveillance. The administration has intensified relief and preparedness measures. The annual Kavar Yatra for Shravan month begins today. During the Kavar Yatra, a large number of people visit pilgrimage sites such as Haridwar, Gomukh and Gangotri in Uttarakhand to fetch holy waters of Ganga River. Uttarakhand and Uttar Pradesh governments have made elaborate arrangements to manage a large number of pilgrims. Union Home Minister Amit Shah and Defence Minister Rajnath Singh today extended warm greetings to countrymen on the auspicious beginning of the holy month of Shravan. India scripted history in para-athletics at the Commonwealth Games, securing a historic 1-2 finish in the men's 100 metres T47 final as Dilip Mahadu Gavit won the gold and Mohammad Basil claimed the silver. Gavit clocked a games record and season best time of 10.71 seconds to take the top spot, while Basil produced his season best 10.83 seconds. And that is the end of this news bulletin.

Good morning, dear listeners. You tune into the Sanchaita channel of Akashwani Kolkata. I'm Pratigya, and now coming up for you some of your favorite songs, Crying in the Rain by Whitesnake and Let It Rain by The Four Strings.

A very happy birthday to Buddy Guy. He's one of the greatest living legends of the blues. Born on 30th of July 1936 in Lettsworth, Louisiana. He grew up in humble circumstances and built his first guitar from scraps before eventually becoming one of the most influential guitarists in music history. Moving to Chicago in the late 1950s, Buddy Guy became a central figure in the city's electric blues scene. His fiery guitar style, emotional vocals, and electrifying stage presence helped redefine blues music. He performed alongside legendary artists such as Muddy Waters and Howlin' Wolf and B.B. King, carrying forward a tradition that inspired generations. Heading our way to back-to-back songs, Brainless and Rainin' in My Heart by Bobby V and Brainless by Eminem.

0: 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M&M.
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2: Who can say for sure? Perhaps a frontal lobotomy would be the answer. If science could operate on this distorted brain and put it to good use, society would reap a great benefit.

Many of rock music's biggest names, including Eric Clapton, Jimi Hendrix, Stevie Ray Vaughan, and John Mayer, have cited Buddy Guy as a major influence. His fearless improvisation and impressive playing bridge the gap between traditional blues and modern rock. Over a career spanning more than six decades, Buddy Guy had won multiple Grammy Awards, received the Grammy Lifetime Achievement Award, and been inducted into the Rock and Roll Hall of Fame. Yet despite his extraordinary success, he remains known for his humility and unwavering dedication to the blues. Heading away, the next song, I'm Not the Man I Used to Be by Fine Young Cannibals and Medicine Train by The Cult.

What makes Buddy Guy truly extraordinary is the impact that he had on the generations of musicians. Many of the world's greatest guitarists have openly acknowledged that they learned from him. His influence can be far beyond blues music and rock, soul, jazz, and contemporary music. He became a bridge between the pioneers of the blues and the artists who could carry their sounds into the future. Heading your way to back-to-back songs, Moisture by Dishwalla and Until I Wake Up, also by Dishwalla.

In a world that often moves faster, Buddy Guy's music teaches us to pause and listen, not just with our ears, but with our hearts. It reminds us that every emotion deserves a voice, and sometimes a single guitar can say what words can never. Heading your way, the next song, DNA More Than a Game by Andrea Bocelli, David Guetta, and Megan Thee Stallion.

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We celebrate his perseverance, authenticity, and the timeless power of music to heal, inspire, and unite people across generations. Happy birthday.

Buddy Guy, thank you for keeping the spirit of the blues alive and for showing the world that true music comes not from talent, but from the soul. You are tuned into the Sanjay, the channel of Akashwani Kolkata. I am Pratigya, and now coming up for you the song Drop It Low by Cat De Luna, and I will catch you up in a little while at 12:20. Coming up for you, the song Drop It Low by Cat De Luna.

Good afternoon, dear listeners. You're tuning to the Sanchaita channel of Akashwani Kolkata. I'm Pratigya, and now coming up for you, two back-to-back songs, Zoo by Shakira and I'm His, He's Mine by Katy Perry and Doechii.

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Bad Angel by Anima and Lisa. And Back in Love by Shuki Waterhouse.

Yes. What a feeling to be back in love again. And it's never good to be alone. Coming out of you, better off alone by Workout to the Max.

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One Day by The Verve and Fish Spooner. Just Let It Go by Fish Spooner.

My dear listeners, coming up for you, two back-to-back songs, and I will catch you up in a little while at 10 minutes past 1 o'clock. This is Pratigya signing off. With two back-to-back songs, One More Time by Korn and Bring Me to the Disco King by David Bowie. We will talk a lot more at 1:10.

0: This is Akashvani, the news read by Valsa Williams. The Rajya Sabha will take up the Public Examinations Prevention of Unfair Means Amendment Bill 2026 for consideration and passing. Minister of State for Personnel, Public Grievances and Pensions, Dr. Jitendra Singh, will move the bill this afternoon. Chairman C.P. Radhakrishnan said he has admitted the notice received from Dr. Jitendra Singh regarding moving the bill. He said the copy of the bill has been circulated to the members so that they can move amendments. The bill was passed by the Lok Sabha yesterday.
1: For moving the motion of consideration of the Public Examination Prevention of Unfair Means Amendment Bill 2026 as passed by the Lok Sabha today in Rajya Sabha by grant of waiver under Rule 123 of the Rules of Procedures and Conduct of Business in Council of States, that is Rajya Sabha. Accordingly, a supplementary list of business for today has been issued for taking up this bill for consideration and passing.
0: The Lok Sabha has been adjourned till 2 p.m. following opposition uproar over alleged police action during students' protest over the NEET exam issue. When the House met for the day at 11 a.m., Speaker Om Birla congratulated para-athlete Dilip Gavit for winning a gold medal and Mohammed Basil for clinching the silver medal in the men's 100-meter race at the 23rd Commonwealth Games at Glasgow. Later, when the Speaker tried to take up the question hour, the opposition members started sloganeering over alleged police action during students' protest. Opposition MPs were demanding a statement from Union Home Minister Amit Shah over the issue. Mr. Birla said the question hour belongs to the members and it is the most important business. Mr. Birla said that obstructing the proceedings of the House is not in accordance with parliamentary traditions. As the uproar continued, the Speaker adjourned the House till 2 p.m. Polling is underway for by-elections in three assembly constituencies in Bihar, Gujarat and Madhya Pradesh. Voting is taking place for Bankipur constituency in Bihar, Manjalpur in Gujarat and Dhatia in Madhya Pradesh. According to the Election Commission, voter turnout was registered at 11.5% till 11 a.m. in the Bankipur Assembly constituency. In Manjalpur constituency, voter turnout stood at 14.27%. In Dhatia, voter turnout was recorded at 32.53%. Polling will continue till 6 p.m. The National Commission for Scheduled Castes has issued notices to the Punjab Chief Secretary and Director General of Police over the alleged police excesses against sanitation workers belonging to the scheduled caste community in Barnala, Punjab. The Commission has asked to submit action taken report within 7 days. Prime Minister Narendra Modi has said that respect for nature, environment and the entire creation forms the very foundation of human existence. Sharing a Sanskrit quote in a social media post, Mr. Modi called upon people to nurture a spirit of gratitude and service towards nature and work together to build a healthy, prosperous and strong nation. The Indian Meteorological Department, IMD, has forecast very to extremely heavy rainfall at places over Madhya Maharashtra and West Madhya Pradesh today. Heavy to very heavy rainfall is also expected today over parts of northeast India, East Madhya Pradesh, East Rajasthan, Gujarat region, Himachal Pradesh, Kerala and Mahe, Konkan and Goa and coastal Karnataka. The United States military has launched heavy strikes against Iran overnight. The United States Central Command, CENTCOM, said it hit dozens of Islamic Revolutionary Guard Corps targets in response to firing by Iran on U.S. bases in Jordan and at ships in the Strait of Hormuz. The CENTCOM said the strikes aimed to diminish threats posed by Iran and its proxies to American forces, commercial shipping and neighboring Gulf countries. Senior India batter Ajinkya Rahane has announced his retirement from international cricket with immediate effect. In a social media post, Rahane said the time is right for him to move on from international cricket in all formats. Rahane last played for India in 2023 when he was called up to the test team for the tour of West Indies. The Indian men's team has stormed into the semi-finals of the Squash Junior Team Championships in Ontario, Canada. The fifth-seeded Indian men's team defeated

0: England 2-1 to reach the semi-finals. They will next face the United States. And with that, we end this news bulletin.
1: Good afternoon, dear listeners. You're tuned into the Sanchayita channel of Akashwani Kolkata. Coming up for you, two back-to-back songs with me, Pratigya, Old Money by Lana Del Rey and Dead and Gone by Justin Timberlake featuring T.I.
2: Hey, let me kick it to you right quick, man. Not on some gangster shit, man, on some real shit. Anybody done been through the same thing, I'm sure you feel the same way. Big Phil, it's for you.

There was a time when conversations had pauses. People looked into each other's eyes and waited for someone to finish speaking. And most importantly, they listened. Not just to reply, but to understand. Today we are surrounded by communication, thousands of messages and reels, voice notes, notifications, and endless recordings and scrolling. Ironically, in a world where everyone has a platform to speak, many people feel unheard. Think about the last time someone asked you, "How are you?" Did they truly wait for your answer, or was it just a greeting before they moved on? Or when was the last time you listened to someone without checking your phone, interrupting, or already planning what you would say next? Listening is becoming a rare skill. We often hear words, but we miss emotions. Someone may say, "I'm fine," while quietly hoping someone notices that they aren't. A child may not ask for attention directly, but may seek it through silence. Or an elderly parent may repeat the same stories, not because they've forgotten, but because they long for someone to listen again. It's painful, yet extremely overwhelming. Heading your way, the next song, "Hope There's Someone" by True.

Listening has become a rare skill. We often hear words, but we miss emotions. Someone may say, we're doing well, but we avoid that and we keep talking about ourselves. Real listening builds trust. It heals misunderstanding, it strengthens friendships and families, workplaces and communities. And sometimes, people don't need advice or solutions. They simply need someone who is fully present. Two back-to-back songs heading up for you. Cluster One by Pink Floyd and Like a Rolling Stone by Bob Dylan.

Perhaps the greatest gift we can give each other today is another person that isn't our money or even our time. It is our attention. So here's a question to leave you with. When someone speaks to you today, will you simply hear them or will you truly listen? Coming up for you, the next song, One More Time by Daft Punk.

You are tuned into the Sanjay, the channel of Akashvani, Kolkata. My dear listeners, sometimes a person doesn't remember every word you said, but they will always remember how deeply you listened. This is Pratiya signing off with two back-to-back songs, The Lucky One by Taylor Swift and All or None by The Pearl Jam. And as I always say, keep it smiling and always know that the universe has your back. This is Pratiya signing off. Coming up for you, the next song, The Lucky One by Taylor Swift, and then All or None by Pearl Jam.

0: The headlines. Rajya Sabha to take up Public Examinations Prevention of Unfair Means Amendment Bill 2026 to make the law more stringent for paper leak offenders. Proceedings in Lok Sabha disrupted amid opposition ruckus over various issues. Supreme Court asked Centre to preserve the ammunition log of RAF used during students' protest in Delhi. Polling underway for by-elections in three assembly constituencies in Bihar, Gujarat and Madhya Pradesh. Red alert for heavy to extremely heavy rainfall for Maharashtra, Telangana, Vidarbha and West Madhya Pradesh. And Indian men's team storm into semi-finals of squash junior team championships in Canada. The Rajya Sabha has taken up the Public Examinations Prevention of Unfair Means Amendment Bill 2026 for consideration and passing. Minister of State for Personnel, Public Grievances and Pensions, Dr. Jitendra Singh, will move the bill this afternoon. When the House met at 11 a.m., the Chairman, C.P. Radhakrishnan, took up 0 hour. The Chairman said he has admitted the notice received from Dr. Jitendra Singh to move the bill. He said the copy of the bill has been circulated to the members so that they can move amendments. The bill was passed by the Lok Sabha yesterday. We have more from our correspondent.
1: The new legislation will further strengthen the legal framework for preventing examination-related malpractices, including question paper leaks, impersonation and organized cheating, while ensuring swift investigation, speedy trial and timely disposal of cases. The bill seeks to uphold the integrity, fairness and transparency of public examinations and protect the interest of deserving and meritorious candidates. The bill was passed by the Lok Sabha yesterday after nearly 2 days of deliberations spanning around 10 hours. It incorporates several stringent provisions to deter examination-related malpractices. Those found guilty may face imprisonment of up to 10 years, a fine up to 10 crore rupees, and confiscation of property. To ensure speedy disposal of cases, the bill provides for the establishment of special fast-track courts where hearings will be conducted on a day-to-day basis. The bill mandates completion of investigation within 2 months and completion of trial within 3 months from the date of filing of charges. It ensuring expeditious disposal of such cases. With Dipen, this is Anand Kumar for Akashwani News, Delhi.
0: We now take you over to live to the Rajya Sabha proceedings.
2: An extension of the 2024 Prevention of Unfair Means Bill, which is now an act. The earlier bill and the present amendment are the first of its kind in the history of independent India, and directly inspired by the deep sense of sensitivity and concern that Prime Minister Modi ji has time and again expressed for the student and youth of this country. The bill also testifies that this government does not stand on prestige. We never stand on prestige. We are open to healthy inputs. We are open to constructive suggestions from all quarters. And that is exactly the reason why, in the wake of the recent sequence of events, Prime Minister Modi ji lost no time to declare that nobody will be allowed to jeopardize the future of our children. And also announced the resolve of zero tolerance to paper leak. And hence, this legislation, which seeks to make amendments in 2024 Act in order to make it more stringent, more deterrent, is being brought in.
0: That was Union Minister Jitendra Singh introducing the bill in the Rajya Sabha. Earlier, the Lok Sabha was adjourned till 2 p.m. following opposition uproar over alleged police action during students' protest over the NEET exam issue. When the House met for the day at 11 a.m., Speaker Om Birla congratulated para-athlete Dilip Gavit for winning a gold medal and Mohammad Basil for clinching the silver medal in the men's 100-meter race at the 23rd Commonwealth Games at Glasgow. Later, when the Speaker tried to take up the question hour, the opposition members started sloganeering over alleged police action during students' protest. Opposition MPs were demanding a statement from Union Home Minister Amit Shah over the issue. Mr. Birla said the question hour belongs to the members and it is the most important business. The Speaker said he had appealed to all MPs both in the House and during the meeting of

0: floor leaders not to disrupt proceedings of the House during question hour. Mr. Birla said obstructing the proceedings of the House is not in accordance with parliamentary traditions.
1: I have repeatedly requested all the honourable members of the House that question hour is the right of the members. It is during question hour that the government is held accountable to the House. I have made this request both in the House and during meetings with the floor leaders that the proceedings should not be disrupted during question hour. If you do not want question hour to function and instead wish to disrupt it, then the proceedings of the House are adjourned till 2 p.m.
0: We have news just in. The Lok Sabha has been adjourned till 3 p.m. The Supreme Court today asked the centre to preserve the ammunition log of the Rapid Action Force, RAF, deployed at Jantar Mantar in New Delhi during students' protests over the NEET paper leak issue. The apex court questioned one of the prayers sought in a plea seeking a complete ban on use of metallic pellet guns to deal with law and order situations. It referred to the advisory of the Bureau of Police Research and Development and said police are empowered to use pellet guns in exceptional situations. A bench comprising Chief Justice Surya Kant and Justices Joymala Bagchi and V. Mohana asked the Delhi government to provide the best treatment to those who suffered pellet injuries during the protest. The bench asked the centre, represented by Solicitor General Tushar Mehta, to preserve the ammunition log of the RAF deployed at Jantar Mantar during the protest. Polling is underway for by-elections in three assembly constituencies in Bihar, Gujarat and Madhya Pradesh. Voting is taking place for Bankipur constituency in Bihar, Manjalpur in Gujarat and Datia in Madhya Pradesh. According to the Election Commission, voter turnout was registered at 20.01% till 1 p.m. in the Bankipur Assembly constituency in Patna. More from our correspondent.
2: In the Bankipur Assembly constituency, voting began early this morning at all polling booths across the 164 polling stations, with voters arriving steadily to cast their votes. Among those who voted at their designated polling stations were Member of Parliament Ravi Shankar Prasad, Vivek Thakur, former MP CP Thakur, Bihar Government Ministers Ram Kripal Yadav and Ashok Chaudhary, and MLA Shyam Rajak. Meanwhile, the district administration has made extensive security arrangements at all polling stations. Additional security personnel have been deployed in sensitive areas. Savita Parikh, Akashvani News, Patna.
0: In Manjalpur constituency of Gujarat, voter turnout stood at 21.66%. We have more in this report.
3: In Manjalpur assembly constituency of Vadodara, the direct contest is between ruling BJP and Congress. The BJP has fielded former Vadodara Municipal Corporation Councillor Satish Patel, while Congress has nominated its Gujarat Vice President Bhikhabhai Rabari. Over 2,19,000 voters will decide the electoral outcome between the two candidates. The bi-polls were necessitated due to the death of long-time BJP MLA Yogesh Patel, who had represented this constituency multiple times. Election Commission has ensured elaborate security arrangements to ensure free and fair elections. Special facilities such as wheelchair ramps and volunteers have also been arranged for the differently abled voters and senior citizens above 85 years of age. Aparna Khunt, Akashvani News, Ahmedabad.
0: In Datia in Madhya Pradesh, voter turnout was recorded at 48.91%. Our correspondent brings the details.
4: Voting began at 7 this morning for the Datia Assembly by-election in Madhya Pradesh. Polling will continue till 6 in the evening. Tight security arrangements have been made at all 291 polling stations in the constituency. Every centre is being monitored through webcasting. Datia Assembly constituency has around 2,20,000 voters. This includes more than 1,16,000 male voters and more than 1,40,000 female voters. A pink booth, a model booth and a special booth for differently able voters have also been set up for the polling. A large police force has been deployed to ensure free and fair polling. Abhinav Goyal, Akashvani News, Bhopal.
0: This is Akashvani giving you the news. For quick news updates round the clock, follow us on our X handle at AIR News Alerts. 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Pakistani armed forces' brutal attack on peaceful protesters continue in Pakistan-occupied Jammu and Kashmir POJK amid incidents of shooting and killings. Over 40 civilians have been killed and several others injured in the fire.

0: Firing by Pakistani armed forces. Joint Awami Action Committee demonstrators are currently holding peaceful protest at D Chowk in Rawalkot over the brutality and target killings by Pakistani security forces. Meanwhile, the legislative elections in Pakistan-occupied Jammu and Kashmir have been overshadowed by violence, electoral rigging and enforced disappearances. Polling is taking place in three phases between the 27th of July and the 10th of August. Defence Minister Rajnath Singh today interacted with all-women sailing expedition team of IASV Triveni in New Delhi and lauded their extraordinary achievement and determination. Speaking on the occasion, Mr. Singh said their successful sailing expedition is a matter of immense pride for the nation. Mr. Singh said the team's accomplishment is an inspiration for every daughter of the country. He expressed confidence that their success would encourage more young women to dream big, overcome challenges and contribute to nation building.
1: The team has not only conquered the sea through the expedition, but has also shattered long-standing stereotypes that questions women's ability to understand complex military operations. The expedition has demonstrated that physical capability, mental resilience, and leadership are not determined by gender.
0: The Indian Meteorological Department has issued a red alert predicting very heavy to extremely heavy rainfall over Madhya Maharashtra, Telangana, Vidarbha and West Madhya Pradesh today. More from our correspondent.
2: The Met Department predicted heavy to very heavy rainfall along with thunderstorms and lightning over Arunachal Pradesh, Kerala, Mahe and Rajasthan during the next few days. Similar conditions are likely to prevail over coastal and south interior Karnataka, Himachal Pradesh, Konkan and Goa till tomorrow. Meanwhile, Punjab and sub-Himalayan and West Bengal are also expected to witness heavy to very heavy rainfall. In Northeast India, the IMD predicted heavy rainfall along with thunderstorms, gusty winds and lightning over the next 2 to 3 days. Meanwhile, the national capital is also likely to witness heavy rainfall for the next 2 to 3 days. Bhanu Pratap Singh, Akashvani News, Delhi.
0: Floods continue to batter several parts of Odisha, disrupting normal life and forcing evacuation of over 1,76,000 people. We have more from our correspondent.
3: The flood situation in Odisha remains critical, with five districts, Baleswar, Bhadrak, Jajpur, Mayurbhanj and Kendujhar, bearing the brunt of incessant rainfall. Nearly 5,88,000 people have been affected and over 1,76,000 have been evacuated to safer places. The state government has directed district collectors to submit detailed damage assessment reports within 3 days to ensure prompt compensation for affected families. Meanwhile, continuous rainfall in the upper catchment areas has caused the Mahanadi to rise steadily, triggering anxiety among people living in the low-lying areas along the river basin. Officials warn that if heavy rain persists and water discharge from the Hirakud reservoir increases, the Mahanadi could witness a severe flood situation. As a precaution, authorities have closed schools in several districts, while the leave of all government employees in the affected districts have been cancelled to strengthen flood preparedness. Prakash Das for Akashvani News, Bhubaneswar.
0: The National Commission for Scheduled Castes has issued notices to Punjab Chief Secretary and Director General of Police over the alleged police excesses against sanitation workers belonging to the scheduled caste community in Barnala, Punjab. The Indian men's team has stormed into the semi-finals of the Squash Junior Team Championships in Ontario, Canada. The fifth-seeded Indian men's team defeated England 2-1 to reach the semi-finals. They will next face the United States, which advanced to the last four after defeating Japan. And now before we end the bulletin, the headlines once again. Rajya Sabha takes up Public Examinations Prevention of Unfair Means Amendment Bill 2026 to make the law more stringent for paper leak offenders. Proceedings in Lok Sabha disrupted amid opposition ruckus over various issues. Supreme Court asked Centre to preserve the ammunition log of RAF used during students' protest in Delhi. Polling underway for by-elections in three assembly constituencies in Bihar, Gujarat and Madhya Pradesh. Red alert for heavy to extremely heavy rainfall for Maharashtra, Telangana, Vidarbha and West Madhya Pradesh. And Indian men's team storm into semi-finals of Squash Junior Team Championships in Canada. And with that, we end the midday news.

Good listeners, you're tuned into the Sanchay, the channel of Akashwani Kolkata. There is no weather warning for code areas provided by the Alipur Meteorological Department. Some of the programs that will come up for you during the evening transmission. At 10 minutes past 5 p.m., Robindra Sangeet by Shodesh Chattopadhyay. At 5:20 p.m., women's program Urvashi, presenter Amarnath Bhattacharjee.

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At 6:30 p.m., non-film songs Gul Gulshan, presenter Amarnath Bhattacharjee. At 10 minutes past 7 p.m., Nojrul Geeti by Monjuri Bondopadhyay. 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In Ek Nazar, you will be listening to World Day Against Trafficking in Person, presenter Amarnath Bhattacharjee. At 8 p.m., film music. 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At 10 minutes past 11 p.m., Hindi film songs. You are tuned into the Sanchaita channel of Akashvani Kolkata. The time by the studio clock is 1 minute and 50 seconds past 3 p.m. The next transmission will start at 5 p.m.

0: Polling is underway for assembly by-elections in Bihar, Gujarat and Madhya Pradesh. In Bihar, voting is taking place for Bakipur constituency in Gujarat and Manjalpur constituency, and in Madhya Pradesh for Datia constituency. Prime Minister Narendra Modi today met with members of Parliament from Arunachal Pradesh and Nagaland at Parliament House. In a social media post, Mr. Modi said that the discussions focused on the prevailing flood situation in both the states. The Prime Minister said that the central command will keep working with the respective state governments to address the challenges. The Enforcement Directorate, ED, has conducted searches at 16 locations in Chennai, Coimbatore, Hyderabad and Mumbai in connection with a money laundering investigation linked to the alleged terror funding of the 2022 Coimbatore bomb blast. The agency said the investigation revealed that the attack was carried out by Jamesha Mubin, a suicide bomber, along with others as an ISIS-inspired terrorist attack. According to the ED, a modified Maruti car loaded with explosive substances was used in the blast. Protests continued in Pakistan-occupied Jammu and Kashmir, POJK, today following brutal crackdown by Pakistani forces during peaceful demonstrations on Monday, leading to death of over 40 people. Social media accounts linked to the Jammu Kashmir Joint Awami Action Committee, JAAC, accused security forces of using lethal force against protesters. JAAC has appealed to the United Nations, international human rights organizations and democratic governments to intervene, alleging the use of live ammunition and excessive force against peaceful protesters by Pakistani security forces. The fastest growing Ebola outbreak in history has killed more than 1,500 people in eastern Congo so far. According to official data released by the Congolese government today, the death toll has risen to 50% in about a week, indicating that the outbreak continues to outpace response efforts. Benchmark domestic equity indices ended with modest gains today. The Sensex rose 274 points or 0.35% to close at 77,928, while Nifty added 67 points or 0.3% to settle at 24,317. Neeraj Chopra has qualified for the men's javelin finals in Commonwealth Games in Glasgow. Javelin throwers Rohit Yadav and Yashveer Singh have also entered the finals. Neeraj finished 5th, Rohit Yadav 9th and Yashveer Singh 10th in the qualification round. Currently, India holds the 8th spot in the Commonwealth Games medal standings. And that is the end of this news bulletin.
1: আকাশবাণী কলকাতা অনুষ্ঠান শুনছেন সঞ্জয়িতা প্রচার তরঙ্গে। অনুষ্ঠান প্রচারিত হচ্ছে মিডিয়াম ওয়েভে 297.6 মিটারে অর্থাৎ 1008 কিলোহার্টজে। এখন শুনবেন রবীন্দ্রসঙ্গীত, শিল্পী স্বদেশ চট্টোপাধ্যায়।

You are tuned to the Sanchita channel of Akashvani Kolkata, broadcasting on 297.6 meters, that is on 1008 kilohertz medium wave. Here is the weather bulletin for Kolkata and neighborhood areas issued by the Regional Meteorological Office, Alipur. The maximum temperature recorded today was 29.4 degrees Celsius, which is 3.1 degrees lower than normal, while the minimum temperature recorded today was 26.9 degrees Celsius, which is 0.3 degrees higher than normal. The maximum relative humidity was recorded at 97%, while the minimum relative humidity was recorded at 88%. 9.6 millimeters of rainfall had been recorded at Alipur during the last 24 hours. Now the forecast for the next 24 hours: generally cloudy sky, light to moderate rain or thundershower is likely to occur. The maximum minimum temperatures are likely to be around 31 degrees Celsius and 26 degrees Celsius respectively. There is no weather warning for the fishermen, and that is the end of this weather bulletin.

And now here's an announcement about people lost or missing. Shri Dhrubo Shaha of village Guma, Kalinagar, post office Guma, police station Ashoknagar district, North 24 Barganas, informs that Rudra Shaha, aged about 15 years, slim built, height 5 feet, complexion British, mother tongue Bengali, is missing since the 1st of June 2026. Shri Hansu Mahato of village Jiling, police station Barabazar district,

Media informs that Lakshmi Mahato, aged about 19 years, slim built, height 5 feet 2 inches, complexion fair, mother tongue Bengali, is missing since the 13th of June 2026. 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Information regarding all the lost persons may be intimated to the officer in charge, Missing Persons Bureau, CID West Bengal, Bhavani Bhavan, Alipur, Kolkata 27, or the same may also be intimated to the Missing Persons Squad, Detective Department, Kolkata Police, Lal Bazar, Kolkata 1. And that is the end of this announcement.

0: This is Akashvani, the news read by Anuja Kumar. The Parliament has passed the Prevention of Insults to National Honour Amendment Bill 2026, with the Lok Sabha approving it today. The Rajya Sabha passed the legislation yesterday. The law will further amend the Prevention of Insults to National Honour Act 1971. The legislation seeks to give Vande Mataram the same statutory protection as the national anthem Jana Gana Mana and make the insult to the national song a criminal offence. These offences are punishable with imprisonment of up to 3 years, a fine, or both. In the Rajya Sabha, discussion is underway on the Public Examinations Prevention of Unfair Means Amendment Bill 2026. Moving the bill in the House, Minister of State for Personnel, Public Grievances and Pensions, Dr. Jitendra Singh, said that this bill is a reaffirmation of the government's highest commitment to safeguard the welfare of the students and youth of this country.
1: Prime Minister Modi ji lost no time to declare that nobody will be allowed to jeopardize the future of our children. And hence this legislation, which seeks to make amendments in 2024 Act in order to make it more stringent, more deterrent, is being brought in. If there are any suggestions for improvement, I'll be taking note of it. This bill is a reaffirmation of the government's highest commitment to safeguard the welfare of the students and youth of this country.
0: Initiating the discussion, Leader of the Opposition, Mallikarjun Kharge, said the government has made only cosmetic changes in the new bill and the proposed amendments will not be effective to curb malpractices in the public examinations. The bill has been already passed by the Lok Sabha. Delhi government has said that Delhi police will not take any legal adverse action against individuals who participated in the NEET UG protest demonstrations in the national capital, but those with criminal background will have to face action. The Home Department said that with regard to arrests or detentions, if already made in these cases, the process for reviewing the arrests and releasing the arrested persons will be undertaken expeditiously. The Department of Telecommunications and the Government of Madhya Pradesh today signed a Memorandum of Understanding in New Delhi for the establishment of India's first telecom manufacturing zone, Phase 1, at Gwalior, Madhya Pradesh. The initiative seeks to create a world-class manufacturing ecosystem for telecom equipment and allied technologies. The MOU will boost homegrown telecom manufacturing, attract investments, create jobs, and strengthen India's journey towards Atmanirbhar Bharat. Prime Minister Narendra Modi today met with the members of Parliament from Arunachal Pradesh and Nagaland at the Parliament House and discussed the prevailing flood situation in both the states. In a social media post, the Prime Minister said the central government will keep working with the respective state governments to address the challenges. He also prayed

0: for everyone's well-being and safety. Protests continued in Pakistan-occupied Jammu and Kashmir POJK today, following brutal crackdown by Pakistani forces during peaceful demonstrations on Monday, leading to the death of over 40 people. Social media accounts linked to the Jammu-Kashmir Joint Awami Action Committee accused the security forces of using lethal force against protesters. The Joint Awami Action Committee has appealed to the United Nations, international human rights organizations and democratic governments to intervene, alleging the use of live ammunition and excessive force against peaceful protesters by Pakistani security forces. In Taipei Open Badminton, Unnati Huda, Devika Sehag, Tanvi Sharma and Kiran George have progressed to the singles quarterfinals. Unnati Huda defeated Tanya Hemanth in an all-Indian tie. Tanvi Sharma defeated Indonesia's Thalita Wirjawan to reach the last eight. Devika Sehag made it three Indians in the women's singles quarters, beating Indonesia's Nikadek Tinda Pratiwi. In men's singles, Kiran George won the other all-Indian clash of the day against Tarun Manipalli. Neeraj Chopra has qualified for men's javelin finals in Commonwealth Games at Glasgow. Javelin throwers Rohit Yadav and Yashveer Singh have also entered the finals. Neeraj finished fifth, Rohit Yadav ninth and Yashveer Singh tenth in the qualification round. And that is the end of this news bulletin.
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1: This is Akashvani. A review of today's parliament proceedings read by Saira Mujtaba. First from the Lok Sabha. Writer is Achinta Bora of PTI. Parliament today passed a bill to make insult to national song Vande Mataram a punishable offence, with the Lok Sabha clearing the legislation amid opposition din. The government asserted that the Prevention of Insults to National Honour Amendment Bill 2026 will grant status to national song Vande Mataram at par with national anthem Jan Gan Man. The bill seeks to make insult to Vande Mataram a criminal offence. Responding to a brief debate in the lower house, in which only two members participated, Minister of State for Home Nityanand Rai said, "The government is giving the national song its due respect, which it deserves. For Ek Bharat Shreshth Bharat, we need complete all six stanzas Vande Mataram song." Rai said that as he concluded his brief reply to the bill with a chant of Vande Mataram. The Prevention of Insults to National Honour Amendment Bill 2026 extends the provisions of National Honour Act to the national song Vande Mataram. The bill was passed by a voice vote after two members spoke on the bill. The amendments moved by the opposition were rejected by the House. A. Raja of DMK later tore some document and threw it towards the well. Earlier, DMK member K. Kanimoy opposed the bill, saying it is a Hindutva agenda masquerading as nationalism. Quote, "It is against federalism. You cannot impose nationalism by bringing a law. The song goes against the secularism of the country. The founding fathers had the wisdom to stop only with two stanzas. But today you are trying to polarize the country by making it compulsory and making it a criminal offense if we do not sing all the six stanzas." Unquote. Said Kanimoy. Sambit Patra of BJP supported the bill and said Congress in its 76 years of rule did not give Vande Mataram the respect it deserved as a national song. Amid sloganeering after the passage of the bill, Lok Sabha was adjourned for the day. This bill is the first legislation to be passed by both the Houses of Parliament in the ongoing monsoon session, which has seen frequent disruptions by the opposition, mainly over NEET paper leak issue. Earlier, when the House assembled at 11 a.m, opposition members started the protests, shouting slogans over various issues. Speaker Om Birla urged the members to let the question hour continue, but faced with an unbudging opposition, he adjourned the House till 2 p.m. When the House reassembled at 2 p.m, opposition protests continued, forcing the chair to adjourn the House till 3 p.m. Immediately after the House convened at 3 p.m, the opposition started sloganeering. The chair, Sandhya Ray, requested the opposition MPs to take their seats, but as slogan shouting continued, she adjourned the House till 3:30 p.m. third time during the day. When the House again met at 3:30 p.m, it took up for discussion the bill to make insult to national song Vande Mataram a punishable offence. When the bill was passed, the House was adjourned for the day. In Lok Sabha, the government defended its ethanol blending program, saying extensive testing and large-scale field experience had found no evidence that E20 petrol causes abnormal engine wear, corrosion or reduced vehicle life, while arguing that the program has strengthened India's energy security and helped cushion consumers from global oil price volatility. Replying to a question, Minister of State for Petroleum and Natural Gas Suresh Gopi said, the Ethanol Blended Program or EBP program had been implemented through a phased and scientifically validated process in consultation with Niti Aayog, automobile manufacturers, the Automotive Research Association of India, ARAI, the Society of Indian

automobile manufacturers, SIAM, oil marketing companies, OMCs, and other technical institutions. Gopi said manufacturer service data also showed no abnormal corrosion, wear or reduction in vehicle life due to E20 fuel, while manufacturers continued to honor warranty obligations for vehicles using the fuel. On pricing, the minister said public sector OMCs procured ethanol under a framework designed to ensure adequate supplies, provide remunerative prices to producers and support the agriculture sector rather than maximize company profits. The weighted average ex-mill price of ethanol for the 2025-26 ethanol supply year was 66.61 rupees per litre, while the estimated procurement cost including GST and transportation was about 71 rupees per litre. The government said petrol prices were market determined and reflected international crude oil prices, exchange rates, freight, taxes, ethanol procurement cost and other operational expenses. It said public sector OMCs incurred an average under recovery of about 11 rupees per litre on petrol between March and June 2026, amounting to around 21,300 crore rupees as retail prices remained below market determined levels. The minister said India's dependence on crude oil imports made ethanol blending strategically important, particularly during the ongoing West Asian crisis. The minister said that while global crude prices had risen by around 70-80% since February 2026, domestic fuel prices had increased by only about 7-8%. It added that when the Indian crude basket touched nearly $135 a barrel, petrol could have cost around 125 rupees per litre at market prices, but consumers continued to pay 94.77 rupees per litre in Delhi, helped by OMCs procuring ethanol at about 70 rupees per litre. Replying to a question, Road Transport and Highways Minister Nitin Gadkari informed that petrol blended with 20% of ethanol or E20 can reduce fuel economy by 2-6% depending on the vehicle category and vintage. The Union Minister, however, argued that tests for engine durability on a dynamometer and on-road vehicle tests have not shown any failures due to E20. Gadkari said E20 fuel provides better acceleration, improved ride quality and approximately 30% lower carbon emissions compared to E10 fuel. The rollout of E20 petrol has drawn criticism from opposition parties and some consumer groups who have raised concerns about its impact on older vehicles not specifically designed for 20% ethanol blends. Opposition parties have repeatedly sought greater transparency on vehicle compatibility and consumer safeguards. In India, he said the ethanol blended petrol or EBP program commenced with a pilot in 2001. E5 was introduced in 2006, and although blending remained around 1.53% in 2013-14, it has since been increased progressively in a calibrated manner after creating the necessary production capacity, infrastructure, and regulatory framework. According to him, E15 plus blended petrol has been in widespread use for over 3.5 years and E19 E20 fuel for over 2.5 years. Mr. Gadkari noted that more than 20 crore two-wheelers and over 3 crore petrol cars have been operating on these blends without any verified evidence of widespread engine failure or vehicle breakdown attributable to ethanol blending. Gadkari, replying to yet another question in Lok Sabha, said overspeeding caused 82,124 road accidents in India in 2025, accounting for around 16% of all road accidents. He said driving on the wrong side and lane indiscipline caused 4,089 accidents, followed by jumping red lights, 276, and the use of mobile phones while driving, 136. The number of road accidents in India rose by 5.3% to more than 5.13 lakh in 2025, with road crashes claiming lives of 21 people every hour, according to government data. On an average, 59 road accidents occurred every hour in the country. Responding to a separate question, Gadkari said, electric vehicles are increasing due to their lower operational cost and zero tailpipe emissions as compared to internal combustion engine or ICE vehicles. EV penetration in India has grown from 0.71% in financial year 2019-20 to 8.26% in financial year 2025-26. He said, adding that the total number of EVs for all categories of vehicles as on 26 July this year was above 1 crore.

And now a review of proceedings in the Rajya Sabha. Writer is Kumar Rahul of PTI. The Rajya Sabha today took up discussion on the Public Examinations Prevention of Unfair Means Amendment Bill 2026. Piloting the bill, Jitendra Singh, Minister of State in the Ministry of Personnel, Public Grievances and Pensions, said it reaffirms the government's policy of zero tolerance towards examination malpractices and paper leaks while ensuring that the genuine efforts of students are protected. The minister stated that the government is open to constructive suggestions from all quarters and has brought the amendment in right earnest. Referring to recent incidents, Dr. Singh said the government acted promptly to strengthen the legal framework against unfair means in public examinations. Singh stated the legislation reflects the government's commitment to safeguarding the interests of students and youth while ensuring merit, consistency, transparency and credibility in the public examination system. Highlighting the need for the legislation, Singh said incidents of question paper leaks and examination related malpractices have been reported across different parts of the country over the years, irrespective of the state or the agency conducting the examination, underscoring the need for a robust national legal framework. According to Singh, the objective of the legislation is to ensure greater consistency, credibility and transparency in public exams so that sincere and deserving candidates are rewarded for their genuine efforts and their future is not jeopardized by organized examination related crimes. Lok Sabha has already passed the bill yesterday and now its various provisions are being discussed and debated in the upper house. Participating in the debate, Leader of the Opposition in the Rajya Sabha, Mallikarjun Kharge, accused the government of bringing the amendment to the anti-paper leak law only to pacify the agitating youth, not to address the issue. He said the government has not explained how it would conduct exams that could prevent paper leaks and that provisions for higher fines, stricter punishment and fast-track courts would not make any difference in cases of paper leaks. What would make a difference, he argued, is how the government conducts these exams. Kharge added that unless institutions and examination system are reformed and accountability is fixed, paper leaks will continue to occur. The octogenarian leader said paper leaks hurt innocent students and their parents. He asserted that Rahul Gandhi had raised the issue of paper leaks during his Bharat Jodo Yatra and that the opposition had also demanded a stringent law in 2024 when the bill was first passed. However, he alleged that the government enacted the law in haste for political reasons. Kharge criticized the government's unwillingness to engage in dialogue, saying young people seeking discussions were labeled as anti-nationals, lathi-charged, tear-gassed and injured so severely by pellet guns that many required ICU admission. He also criticized the absence of the Prime Minister and the Home Minister from the House, saying neither has spoken despite the unrest. Kharge also raised the issue of police action in states such as West Bengal and Bihar, alleging that students there were fired upon with AK-47 rifles. All India Trinamool Congress AITC Sagarika Ghosh said this bill increases punishment only and there is no examination reform here. Ghosh said a cancelled or a leaked exam is an administrative failure and a personal betrayal because of which many children have lost their lives. She claimed that the Prime Minister did not utter a word expressing sympathy or regret for the affected students. BJP member Brij Lal claimed that no pellet guns were used on protesting students during the recent protest in the national capital on the NEET paper leak issue. DMK's Tiruchi Shiva said he misled the House. DMK member alleged that the government failed to fulfill the assurance given to student protesters that all the cases filed against the students will be withdrawn. Shiva questioned why a Minister of State for Education did not introduce the bill. He said an MOS from the PMO who is holding several portfolios moved the bill for consideration. JDU member Sanjay Kumar Jha alleged that there were attempts to hijack the students' protest over the examination paper leaks and said it should be probed who the people behind such efforts were, even as his remarks drew strong objections from CPIM member A.A. Rahim. He said these were not relevant to the bill under discussion. Earlier in the day, opposition parties led by the Congress walked out of the Rajya Sabha after their demand for Home Minister Amit Shah to make a statement on allegations that police used brutal force, including pellet guns, against students protesting the alleged leak of the medical entrance exam NEET was declined. Soon after, listed papers were laid on the table of the House. Opposition members raised slogans demanding that Shah come to the House and explain the police action on 20th July. Raising a point of order, Congress leader Pramod Tiwari said the Constitution made the Council of Ministers accountable and answerable to Parliament. Rajya Sabha Chairman C.P. Radhakrishnan rejected the point of order and proceeded with the listed zero-hour mentions

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1: Good evening, this is Akashvani and I am Abhishek Mukhopadhyay with the news at 9. The headlines. Parliament passes legislation granting Vande Mataram the same statutory protection as the national anthem. Prime Minister Narendra Modi chairs meeting of Cabinet Committee on Security to review West Asia situation, stresses on unified mechanism for safeguarding citizens' interest, including seafarers. Delhi government says no legal action against individuals who participated in NEET protests, no protection for those with criminal background. US and Iran exchange fresh strikes, dimming hopes for a quick resolution of West Asia conflict. Red alert issued for very heavy rainfall in Gujarat and Madhya Maharashtra tomorrow. Flood situation in Odisha remains critical. Javelin throwers Neeraj Chopra, Rohit Yadav and Yashvir Singh qualify for the men's final at the Commonwealth Games. The Parliament has passed the Prevention of Insults to the National Honour Amendment Bill 2026, with the Lok Sabha approving it today. The Radha Sabha passed the legislation yesterday. The law will further amend the Prevention of Insults to National Honour Act 1971. The legislation seeks to give Vande Mataram the same statutory protection as the national anthem Janagana Mana and make the insult to the national song a criminal offence. These offences are punishable with imprisonment up to 3 years, a fine or both. Meanwhile, in the Radha Sabha, the discussion is underway on Public Examinations Prevention of Unfair Means Amendment Bill 2026. Minister of State for Personnel, Public Grievances and Pensions, Dr. Jitendra Singh, moved the bill. Chairman C.P. Radhakrishnan said that 7 hours have been allocated for the discussion on the bill. The legislation incorporates several significant provisions, including stringent penalties such as imprisonment for up to 10 years, fines of up to 10 crore rupees, and the seizure of the properties of convicted offenders. We have more from a correspondent.
2: Both the Houses of Parliament today transacted legislative business. The Lok Sabha today approved the Prevention of Insults to National Honour Amendment Bill 2026. Rajya Sabha had passed the bill yesterday. After approving the legislation, the lower house was adjourned till 11 a.m. tomorrow. The Rajya Sabha is discussing the Public Examination Prevention of Unfair Means Amendment Bill 2026, which was cleared by the Lok Sabha yesterday. The Lok Sabha today faced adjournment as opposition created uproar over alleged police action during students' protest over NEET issue, and due to this disruption, question hour and zero hour in the lower house could not be taken up. In Rajya Sabha, both question hour and zero hour went on smoothly. With Suparna Saikia, Anupam Mishra, Akashvani News, Delhi.
1: Prime Minister Narendra Modi today chaired a meeting of the Cabinet Committee on Security, CSS, to review the situation in the context of the ongoing West Asia conflict and measures taken by various ministries and departments. Addressing the meeting, Mr. Modi called for a unified and coordinated mechanism for regular monitoring of all developments to ensure expeditious implementation of measures safeguarding citizens' interests. He also directed to establish a mechanism to provide timely information, emergency assistance and counselling to seafarers and their families. Keeping in mind the requirements for the fertilizers for the Rabi season, the usage of alternate sources of fertilizers were discussed during the meeting. He also emphasized the usage of renewable energy sources

in order to ensure energy independence. The United States and Iran exchanged fresh waves of missile strikes today, raising fears of a wider regional conflict and dimming hopes for a quick resolution. After a brief lull in hostilities, the renowned attacks have heightened concerns that the fighting could draw in more countries. Jordan said it intercepted 5 Iranian missiles for the second consecutive day. Kuwait reported that an Iranian

0: in coordination with Saudi Arabia, carried out strikes on Iran-backed militias in Iraq, reportedly killing at least 20 fighters and 6 Iranian military advisors. Protests continued as Pakistan-occupied Jammu and Kashmir, POJK, today following a brutal crackdown by Pakistani forces on peaceful demonstrations earlier this week, leading to death of over 40 people. Clashes between peaceful protesters and security forces have intensified since Monday, particularly in Rawalkot and Mirpur, which have reported the highest number of casualties. Jammu Kashmir Joint Awami Action Committee, JAAC, has accused security forces of using lethal force against protesters. Delhi government has said that Delhi police will not take any legal adverse action against individuals who participated in the NEET UG protest demonstrations in the national capital, but those with criminal background will have to face action. The Home Department said that with regard to arrests or detentions, if already made in these cases, the process for reviewing the arrests and releasing the arrested persons will be undertaken expeditiously. It said that the Delhi government does not propose to take any further adverse action against the individuals involved in the protests, and the matter shall be treated as closed without any future proceedings on this account. It further noted that as of yesterday, 6 p.m., a total of 13 cases were registered by Delhi police in connection with the protests. The Supreme Court today directed the Delhi government to provide proper medical treatment to persons injured by the alleged use of pellet guns during recent students' protest in the national capital. The three-judge bench led by Chief Justice of India Surya Kant was hearing a plea alleging the use of metallic pellet guns on students protesting at Jantar Mantar and other parts of Delhi. During the hearing, the bench said that police rules permit the use of pellet guns in exceptional circumstances and said that unless the rules themselves are challenged, the use of such weapons cannot be considered illegal. Polling concluded peacefully for 70 by-elections to one seat each in Bihar, Gujarat and Madhya Pradesh today. Voting was held for Bankipur constituency in Bihar, Manjalpur in Gujarat and Datia in Madhya Pradesh. According to the Election Commission, voter turnout stood at over 34% in the Bankipur constituency when reports last came in. In the Manjalpur constituency, over 37% polling was recorded, while the Datia constituency registered over 71% voter turnout. This is Akashvani giving you the news. For quick news updates around the clock, follow us on X handle at AIR News Alerts. And for details of stories and more, log on to our website www.newsonair.gov.in and download news on AIR app. India Meteorological Department, IMD, has issued a red color warning for very heavy to extremely heavy rainfall over Gujarat and Madhya Maharashtra for tomorrow. Heavy rainfall is also expected over northern states, Bihar, Northeast India, Konkan, Goa, Odisha, Telangana, Madhya Pradesh and Rajasthan during the next 2 to 3 days. In Gujarat, severe weather warning has been issued across 13 districts including Ahmedabad, Anand, Surat and Navsari. Fishermen have been strictly advised not to venture into the sea till Saturday. Our correspondent reports that the state administration remains on alert and all precautionary measures are being taken. We have a report.
1: In view of the severe weather warning, Additional Chief Secretary Dr. Jayanti Ravi chaired a high-level review meeting at the State Emergency Operations Center to assess the administrative preparedness of the districts on high alert. District administration was instructed to operate 24/7 control rooms. Local authorities were also advised to deploy NDRF and SDRF teams in vulnerable low-lying areas as needed. While all the three wings of the Indian Army forces have been kept on standby for emergency relief and rescue operations, the state government has directed districts to ensure timely evacuation of residents from low-lying areas to shelter homes. Aparna Khunt, Akashvani News, Ahmedabad.
0: Odisha remains on high alert as floodwaters continue to swell the Mahanadi River system, with the season's biggest flood discharge expected to reach Mundali by this evening. Rescue, relief and surveillance have been intensified across the affected districts, while fresh rainfall warnings have raised concerns over the evolving flood situation. We have more from a correspondent.
2: The state government has intensified surveillance across downstream districts as the Mahanadi continues to rise due to heavy rainfall in its upper catchment. Revenue and Disaster Management Minister of Odisha, Suresh Pujari, today conducted an aerial survey of flood-hit areas in Jajpur, Bhadrak, Baleswar and Kendozhar districts to review

0: Rescue and relief operations, he said. 100 blocks and 14 urban bodies of 20 districts and 7 lakh people have so far been affected in the flood. Authorities have urged people living in low-lying areas to remain alert as the flood situation continues to evolve. Prakash Das for Akashvani News, Bhubaneswar.
1: In Kerala, rain alert has been declared in all the 14 districts. Orange alert has been issued in 5 districts. In Chhattisgarh, heavy rainfall over the past 3 days has caused several rivers and streams to swell across various districts. Road connectivity is disrupted between many villages and district headquarters. In view of the rising water levels, the administration has advised people living along the river banks to remain alert. We have a report.
2: A portion of a bridge under construction across a river near Amli village in the Udanti area of Garyaban district was washed away due to the strong current. In Durg district, the water level of the Shivnath river is rising rapidly. The Mahanadi is also flowing above the danger level, leading to flooding in several riverside villages in Sakti, Arang and nearby areas. In Nizda village of Arang, SDRF team rescued 42 families trapped in the floodwaters. Normal life has also been affected by heavy rain in Narayanpur, Kondagaon, Kanker, Dantewada and Balod districts. Vikalp Shukla, Akashvani News, Raipur.
1: Prime Minister Narendra Modi today met with the members of Parliament from Arunachal Pradesh and Nagaland at Parliament House and discussed the prevailing flood situation in both the states. In a social media post, the Prime Minister said the central government will keep working with the respective state governments to address the challenges. He also prayed for everyone's well-being and safety. The Kaveri Water Management Authority today held a meeting in New Delhi alongside representatives from Government of Karnataka, Tamil Nadu, Kerala and Puducherry. During the meeting, the hydrometeorological conditions in the Kaveri Basin and the matter of quantum of flow to be realized at Biligundulu for the next 15 days was deliberated in detail. The authority further instructed Karnataka to ensure combined releases from the Krishna Raja Sagar and Kabini reservoirs to realize 3,500 cusecs at Biligundulu daily starting from the 29th of July. The death toll in Japan earthquake has risen to 34. The 7.1 magnitude quake struck Japan's Kumamoto Prefecture on Tuesday. At a disaster response headquarters meeting held this afternoon, officials said more than 9,400 people are currently staying at 406 evacuation shelters across the prefecture. The earthquake has also left approximately 79,700 households without water. Around 19,000 households remain without electricity as of this afternoon. Neeraj Chopra has qualified for the men's javelin finals in the Commonwealth Games in Glasgow. Javelin throwers Rohit Yadav and Yashvir Singh have also entered the finals. Earlier, India scripted history in para-athletics, securing a historic 1-2 finish in the men's 100 meters T47 final as Dilip Mahadu Gavit won the gold and Mohammad Basil M claimed silver last night. India holds the 8th spot in the Commonwealth Games medal with 15 medals including 3 gold, 9 silver and 3 bronze. In Taipei Open Badminton, Unnati Hooda, Devika Sihag, Tanvi Sharma and Kiran George have progressed to the singles quarterfinals. However, Anmol Kher and Aegis Pranoy crashed out in the second round matches today. Unnati Hooda defeated Tanya Hemant in an all-Indian tie. Tanvi Sharma defeated Indonesia's Thalita Wiryawau to reach the last 8. Devika Sihag beat Indonesia's Nikadek Dinda Pratiwi. Devika and Unnati will face each other in the top 8. Kiran George kept the Indian challenge alive in the men's singles defeating compatriot Tharun Mannapalli. Benchmark domestic equity indices ended with modest gains today. The Sensex rose 274 points or 0.35% to close at 77,928, while Nifty added 67 points or 0.3% to settle at 24,317. In the broader market at the National Stock Exchange, the mid-cap 100 index dropped 0.3%, while the small-cap 100 index fell nearly 0.6%. And now, before we end the bulletin, the headlines once again. Parliament passes legislation granting Vande Mataram the same statutory protection as the national anthem. Prime Minister Narendra Modi chairs meeting of Cabinet Committee on Security to review West Asia situation, stresses on unified mechanism for safeguarding citizens' interest, including seafarers. Delhi government says no legal action against individuals who participated in NEET protests.

0: No protection for those with criminal background. U.S. and Iran exchange fresh strikes, dimming hopes for a quick resolution of West Asia conflict. Red alert issued for very heavy rainfall in Gujarat and Madhya Maharashtra tomorrow. Flood situation in Odisha remains critical. Javelin throwers Neeraj Chopra, Rohit Yadav and Yashveer Singh qualify for the men's final at the Commonwealth Games. And that is all in the news at 9. Good night.
1: Spotlight. This is Akashvani. In the program Spotlight, now we bring you a discussion on strengthening India's export competitiveness amid global trade disruptions. The participants are Dr. Ajay Sahai, Director General and Chief Executive Officer, Federation of Indian Export Organizations, and Arjun J. Chaudhary, Anchor.
2: I'm joined by Dr. Ajay Sahai, and today the topic of discussion on Akashvani is on strengthening export competitiveness of India amid the global trade disruptions. As per the Finance Ministry's monthly economic review for July 2026, Dr. Sahai, a warm welcome to you on the program.
3: Thank you.
2: Dr. Sahai, there have been multiple risks associated with the global trade disruption, the war, ongoing war really, between the US and Iran. Now Saudi Arabia has joined this as well, which has really made the Strait of Hormuz a flashpoint, along with the Red Sea as well, and disrupting freight traffic with oil and gas. So how do you see India's performance in the midst of all this that's happening geopolitically?
3: India's export performance has remained resilient despite an increasingly challenging global trade environment, reflecting the country's growing competitiveness, diversified export basket, proactive policy support, and overall ability of the Indian business to adapt swiftly to the changing market conditions. And in fact, we have been benefited by some of the global factors also. China plus one policy of the global company has brought India on radar of the most of the global buyers. The US insistence on realignment of the global value chain bypassing China, where India is destined to play a very important role, has helped the sunrise sector and industry. Some of the government policy, particularly the PLI scheme, has been the game changer in export for smartphone and electronics, and many more sectors will be added. The government focus on ease of doing business is also supporting, and the support which has been extended through the budget in the form of export promotion mission is providing a host of support to the Indian MSME, and all these have reflected in the recent export performance also.
2: So when the war began between US and Iran, merchandise imports from West Asia contracted by 51.6% year on year in March 2026, easing to a decline of 31.7% in April and 17.7% in May, because we have diversified our trade into Latin America, Northeast Asia, CIS and Baltics, North America and West Africa. How do you see the quick shift on sourcing and marketing strategies and merchandise imports, which will then be converted into viable exports, really help the way we are computing our net exports right now?
3: In fact, if you look in India's export performance, whether you are looking into the markets or you are looking into the product, we have significantly diversified in both the segments. If you are looking into the market, we were heavily dependent on US and EU. Our dependence on EU market definitely has come down, though of course US is still one of our largest export destinations. We are exporting roughly 80% of our merchandise export to the US. But the new market in the Middle East, Northeast Asia, Africa, Latin America, ASEAN have also helped our exports. And I would like to bring the aggressive strategy of the government on the free trade agreement front also, which is helping the export. In fact, as of July, we have 20 free trade agreements in place, 6 preferential tariff agreements in place, and these 26 agreements are virtually providing market to around 40 countries. countries, and roughly 38 to 40 trillion market is open to Indian exports.
2: Dr. Ajay Sahai spoke about adaptation by India to improve export competitiveness. Engineering exports into alternative markets like China and Oman has also gone up by 21% year on year to $11.48 billion US dollars. If you look at the net

0: exports figures for the month of June. How do you see our product categories really improving? You mentioned about manufacturing incentives or PLI. What about manufactured goods like engineering, apart from electronics, which have done very well in our export basket of goods?
1: Engineering is contributing to more than a quarter of India's total export. We have entered into the new segment of exports, and good thing is that engineering export is no longer dominated by the large manufacturing companies. SMEs are also playing an equally important role, and the kind of free trade agreement which has been worked out by the government is also helping exports. But I think we have to look into expanding it further, though engineering export is one of the largest segment of India's export, but our share in global engineering import is around 1.2 to 1.3%, though my overall share in global import is over 2%, and that shows the potential, the market which is available to us, and probably we need to further go deepen into these segments also.
0: Dr. Sahai, the free trade agreement, India's entered into FTAs with the European Union, the India-EU FTA, you have CETA, the India-UK Comprehensive Economic and Trade Agreement, the India-Oman SEPA, India-New Zealand Free Trade Agreement, India-EFTA-TEPA with Iceland, Norway, Liechtenstein and Switzerland, to name a few. How important are these free trade agreements in ensuring that our trade is properly diversified and mitigates the risk and also the benefit to exporters in terms of 0% customs duty?
2: In fact, in most of the FTA which we are signing with our partner countries, we are gaining significantly in two ways. A, the market access which we are getting, finished goods which are being exported from India, and we are providing more concession to the other side on import of intermediates and raw material. So it is helping the domestic industry, as with the lesser duty import of the raw material, the competitiveness of industry is going up, which is making the export also much more competitive. And on the export side, the finished products is entering the importing country at zero duty. In a way, my export are getting benefited. Either we are having the level playing field with a competing country who also have a free trade agreement with the importing country, or we have an edge over the competing country who is not having an FTA with importing country. And since in these FTA, we have significantly got a number of products of our interest into the market, it is pushing India's overall exports. One of the new dimensions which some of the FTA which you have referred to has provided, including the EFTA as well as the New Zealand, is the increasing investment from those markets. For example, in EFTA, we are looking into investment of over $100 billion in next 10 years. In New Zealand, we are looking into investment of $20 billion in next 10 years. And these investments will also bring further export to that. A lot of the government schemes have also helped. PLI is one of the schemes which has helped the engineering and electronics exports significantly. One of the other important role which the FTA is playing is to integrate India into the global supply chain, because if you want to be part of the supply chain, you have to have a very low duty, you have to have a trade facilitation, your logistics cost must be competitive. On all these fronts, we are working, and the free trade agreement is the first concern.
0: So apart from this, we look at balance of trade, what the balance of trade is with the country that we are trading with. And then, of course, we look at other metrics in terms of quota. What is the quantity of trade that is being allowed between the two countries, along with the currency denomination in which we are trading? Are we into de-dollarization, or are we still dependent upon the US dollar to carry out trade?
2: I personally feel that international trade is not a zero-sum game. So with the each country, I should not look into whether I am having a trade deficit or I am having a trade surplus. We should look into the macro picture, and therefore our focus should be to bring down the overall trade deficit. If through the FTA, the import from a non-FTA market is routed through the FTA market, we should not worry about that. We should rather encourage that, because the lower duty imports will provide much more competitiveness to my manufacturing. Coming to the other issue of realization. What we are seeing that the exporters are now invoicing in number of new currencies also, but dollar still is a dominant factor. Of late, India has worked out this special rupee Vostro account with a large number of countries. We already have in place around 25 countries with whom we have worked out with the SRBA.

0: And with 3 to 4 countries, it is also operational. So we are not looking into this from the de-dollarization point of view. We want that the Indian exporter, importer may be insulated from the currency fluctuation. And therefore, if the trade is happening in Indian rupees, they are insulated. Though, of course, on the other side, the importers and exporters on that side has to take the risk. But I think as a long-term roadmap, we should look into discussing the local trading currency arrangement also. For example, with UAE, we have worked out the trading in the local currency, and they're also moving from other the free foreign exchange currencies. So I think we have taken a positive step forward. I don't see that when you are looking into rupee becoming an international currency or de-dollarization, this is not right now the intention. Though of course I will call it, if that is the intention, this is just the first move. Still we have to travel a long distance.
1: What about the US tariff policy? That's been contentious with a number of countries, India being one of them. Forced labor sanctions imposed by USTR, and now the US Senate is proposing the Russia sanctions bill as well, where they might be an imposition of 100% tariffs on India and China. How do you see this growing development concerning exports?
0: It's a definitely very, very difficult situation for exporter dealing with the Europe, because for the businesses, certainty is the most important factor, and certainty include the certainty on the tariff front. With US, for the last 1.5 years, we are struggling with tariffs. Sometimes reciprocal tariff is imposed, sometimes it is withdrawn, then it is tagged also. Now they have invoked Section 301 in respect to the forced labor, where 460 countries have been targeted. Luckily, India has been placed into the lowest category of 10% along with 16 other countries. Many of our competitors like China, Vietnam, Thailand, Saudi Arabia, they have been put into 12.5%. And some of the countries like EU, Taiwan, Japan, Korea and Switzerland, they are in 10 to 15% category with a cap level. When we did an analysis of this tariff, we observed that by and large, Indian export sector will not be impacted much. Our only concern is in respect of textile and apparel, because the tariff also talked about a tariff rate quota for Bangladesh, Cambodia, Indonesia and Malaysia. If the tariff rate quota is increased, where goods are allowed at zero duty instead of 10% duty, and then we have to see how much quantity is allowed, that is an area of concern for us. The good thing is that India is also negotiating to get some concession on apparel and textile sector.
1: Dr. Sai, finally, the bottlenecks to the shipping routes in the Strait of Hormuz and the Red Sea is led to higher freight rates, and you know, the extension of transit time by 50 to 60 days around the Cape of Good Hope in Africa. How do you see oil and gas imports improving, because a lot of cargo is stranded and delayed, all of which has contributed to merchandise trade deficit for the month of June to the tune of $30.43 billion.
0: In fact, if you look into the trade data in some of the segment, the global energy prices, global metal prices have also pushed the trade deficit significantly. The good thing is that India is looking into diversifying its energy base, because we have learned our lesson. We are looking into the new sources of imports also. Sources from North America is also happening, and we are looking into diversifying these sources. In times to come, I think we have to look into in what way we can go for a very secure supply chain on the energy front. And at the same time, we have to also do our homework to look into what new sources of energy can be exploited internally also. I feel that the challenge which is being faced by the exporting sector at this point of time is not much on the freight, though of course freight is a very important factor, but the freight rate has increased from most of the destination to the US and other markets. Our main challenge is the lack of the shipping services. So this is an issue which have been raised both before the Ministry of Commerce and Ministry of Shipping, and they are proactively engaged.
1: Well, thank you so much, Dr. Ajay Sahai, talking to us in great depth and detail how India is strengthening its export competitiveness amid this global trade disruption. Thank you so much, sir, for enlightening us.
0: Thank you.
2: You were listening to a discussion on strengthening India's export competitiveness amid global trade disruptions. The participants were

0: Dr. Ajay Sahai, Director General and Chief Executive Officer, Federation of Indian Export Organizations, and Arjun J. Chaudhary, Anchor. This program was produced and presented by the News Services Division of Akashvani.
1: Spotlight.

0: Insights. This is Akashvani. In the program Insights, now we bring you a discussion on E0FIR for cybercrime, strengthening citizen-centric cyber policing. The participants are Rashmi Sharma Yadav, Director, Indian Cybercrime Coordination Center, I4C, and Ramya, Anchor.
1: Good evening and welcome to the special program Insights. Cyber frauds have become one of the biggest challenges in the digital age, affecting people across the country and the world. Legal rules and aid, in this case, are an essential measure to make sure that victims get justice and citizens get protection from any further exploitation. To ensure quicker police action in such cases, the government has introduced the system of E0FIRs for cyber financial fraud complaints. This initiative is aimed at reducing delays in registering cases and strengthening the response to cybercrime. To help us understand this very important initiative and what it means for citizens, we have a very special guest with us in Akashvani today, Ms. Rashmi Sharma Yadav, the Director of Indian Cybercrime Coordination, that is I4C. Welcome to Akashvani, ma'am.
2: Thank you.
1: To begin with, could you explain what is E0FIR and why was this system introduced?
2: Our new laws, like the Bharatiya Nyaya Samhita, we can register a complaint anywhere, even if the offense does not belong to that particular place or city. So E0FIR is the electronic version of 0FIR. So in this, basically, the complaints that we receive on NCRP through 1930, the financial fraud complaints, they are converted into an E0FIR. So basically an electronic 0FIR is automatically registered and it goes to the citizen who can then take it up with the concerned police station. So from the state, it is sent to the concerned police station.
1: Right. Could you briefly explain how the E0FIR process works, starting from the moment a citizen reports a cyber fraud?
2: When the citizen calls on 1930, the call taker will be asking him certain questions. So that the questions are answered, the call taker understands that what kind of impersonation or cheating or extortion or what is the offense behind the cyber fraud. So after registering the call, the complaint, while it goes for action for the banks so that the money can be put on hold, it simultaneously an electronic 0FIR is registered with the state cyber police station. So here we call it zero because here the FIR is being registered at state cyber police station. Now from there, the electronic 0FIR is pushed to the concerned jurisdictional police station where it is after the citizen comes and signs, the electronic E0FIR is then converted into a regular FIR through the integration with the CCTNS, the Crime Control Tracking Network System.
1: Right. Rashmi ma'am, the past 2 years have seen a rising number of cases when it comes to digital arrest and people being financially duped. So what advice would you give them to do immediately after discovering that they have been a victim of that?
2: The Honorable Union Home Minister, since the cybercrime has been rampantly increasing and also the previous NCRB report of 2024 just came out in May, it clearly states though the traditional crime rate is decreasing, but the cybercrime is rising multifold. So considering this, we understood that for the citizen, the FIR is important, especially for the freezing where the account has to be freezed and also to get the money back also. So it becomes very important for the citizen regularly understands that what actions he does with regard to his money, especially through the online system, where he is taking a decision to transfer money on receiving a call or after clicking a link. So he's aware about it and there he has the provision where he can report, and also the provision ensures that the logical legal action is taken and complete system of criminal justice system is followed.
1: Right. At present, the automatic registration of E0FIRs applies to cyber financial fraud cases which have losses above 10 lakhs.

0: ₹1 lakh. How was this threshold decided, and are there any plans to expand the scope in future?
1: The entire issue, when it was understood at the level of Ministry of Home Affairs, when a Union Home Minister became worried that the challenges with regard to cybercrime have to be met with, so we understood that there needs to be a system so that the legal steps are taken. So for that, we thought of a system where the FIRs can be automatically registered, because FIR conversion rate is a big issue which has to be resolved. And at the same time, to start with, last year on pilot basis, ₹10 lakh was factored into, and to understand how it will be working, because at that time digital arrest complaints were there, and in digital arrest there were high value frauds, you understand, there were more than 10 lakhs, 20 lakhs, 30 lakhs, even crores of fraud was happening. So that was our main concern at that time. Now, when this system is already live in 20 states, the E0 FIR, the threshold has been reduced to 1 lakh for most of the states, for the major states. So we are thinking concerning this. Another standard operating procedure was also introduced with regard to the refund of the money that the victim loses, and also the freezing of the mule account, the account which is involved in fraud. So
0: right.
1: Over here we realized that up till ₹50,000, where the victim loses ₹50,000 has to be refunded to the victim. It can be refunded without registration of an FIR. So the victim's respite, which we have to provide to the victim, is provided. But for amount greater than 50,000, an FIR is required. So we initiated earlier with 10 lakhs because we had to understand how the system will work for the nation. But now when we have understood, and almost more than a year has passed, we took this threshold, we decreased it to ₹1 lakh, and almost all states are following the same pattern, because the ultimate aim is to get the money back and also to trace the culprits and ensure that they are convicted. And at the same time, the new law under BNF, section 111, that is 111, it also introduces the organized cybercrime. So here our FIRs will be helpful to understand that section 111 will also be attracted and will also be added to the FIR, so that the criminal who are actually running it in an organized way are not able to get out of the system easily.
0: Right. So for the citizens to be able to file the EFIR, they should be aware that they have such rights. So what steps have been taken to make sure that awareness is being spread among the people? It can be via public service announcements or any workshops. What steps have been taken to educate people that they have certain cybercrime rights?
1: The law enforcement agency is being asked that you have to reach out to the victims. And then we have our awareness unit, right, also at the central level and at the state level also. So we have our cyber dose handle also, where we regularly create awareness about the facility that is there by the government.
0: Right. Complaints made through the National Cyber Crime Reporting Portal and the 1930 helpline can lead to an E0 FIR. How does this integration help in ensuring faster action?
1: So once an E0 FIR is there, the states take the crime more seriously. The IOs are regularly followed by the state nodal authority that this FIR has to be converted to a regular FIR within 3 days, and then the investigation has to be initiated. Since our CFCFRMS system is already in place, the action by banks starts from day one, because the important is to stop the money from getting out of the financial system. So we have our financial kill chain that enables us to take action there and then. With the FIR, the next step comes is to identify the accused, and where the money loss is huge, the victim can approach the police that, yes, I do have an FIR where my money loss is in lakhs or crores, so I need to get my money back. And then finally, to reach out to the culprit who are behind the fraud. So over here, since many FIRs are there, we do have another system where actually the states are uploading their arrests, the profiles, and the other state is able to see, okay, this is the arrested person. So even my crimes are also connected to it, because it is an organized crime. So they also proceed for taking action. So there is a complete system which we are trying to provide to the state law enforcement agency, and the banks are being channelized into to take their action. Then the telecom part is there. So entirely the E0 FIR system is helping us to reach out to the culprits, to find them, take action. And then where freezing is required, we do need an FIR, because freezing of an account clearly requires an FIR, so that the erroneous freezing is not done by the law enforcement agency, and the freezing is done after application of mine. So that is why the FIR becomes very important. And at the same time, no victim is there because of the erroneous freezing, and the victim who has to get his money back. So it is a win-win situation for everyone. everybody.
0: Absolutely. More than 12,000 E0 FIRs have

0: already been registered. So what does this indicate about the usefulness and acceptance of this initiative?
1: We are able to have a formal system, a formal record of the fraud. So the record is present and the formal helps us to have a formal action on it. And then because of FIR, there are many other related things, like if we have to get data from the IT intermediaries or from other stakeholders, an FIR enables us to get all the details. So the law enforcement agency is able to get all the relevant details with regard to the investigation. And not only this, we see that there are common mule accounts, which is they are present in multiple FIRs. So even working out our FIRs is also being helped because there is a common set of accounts which we can see, which the LEA can see. So this is one thing. Ultimately, it is that the criminal justice system is set into motion and an FIR is the way by which a logical end can be reached. Yes, there are challenges with regard to investigation because the LEA can say that there are not many FIRs there. We have to investigate. There are challenges. But cybercrime is one where one criminal is involved in multiple FIRs. So the organized network, we can, you know, break this network or disrupt the entire network because of the FIRs.
0: Absolutely. The system has now been implemented across 18 states and union territories. How significant is this milestone in strengthening India's cybercrime response?
1: Over here, I'd like to update. As we are speaking, the Uttar Pradesh is also live with its E0 FIR. So we do have now 21 states and union territories.
0: Oh, that's amazing.
1: Where E0 FIR is active now. So our aim is to help the victim prevent erroneous actions and enable the enforcement agency to take a solid action.
0: There is one very important thing I wanted to ask you. The E0 FIR system has been launched as a pilot project in Delhi. What were the reasons for choosing Delhi as the starting point and what lessons are expected before nationwide implementation?
1: So we chose Delhi obviously because Delhi being the national capital again, and then Indian Cybercrime Coordination Center is situated in Delhi. Mm-hmm. And Delhi had its system of electronic FIRs previously with regard to property crimes. So we thought of introducing this on a pilot basis for Delhi. And while we introduced it, already the day when it was introduced for Delhi, we had the reps for other 35 states and UTs with us the day we introduced it. Because it was easy for us to make them understand that what this process is and how we can take it further. And with this, we are happy to say that the law enforcement agency, since the entire idea was our Honorable Union Home Minister, and we were able to understand it, and then we put forth with for the states, and everybody understood it, and slowly many states, they took the initiative, and now with Honorable Prime Minister, he said that it is a good initiative, so everyone is coming. So like we have it with 21 states, so I think it is going to be a boon both for the, again, for the victim and for the law enforcement agency.
0: Absolutely. What message would you like to give to our listeners about staying safe in the digital world and making use of the E0 FIR facility whenever required?
1: Whatever action we take, we must stop, think, and then take action. Whether it is a link, whether it is a phone call, whether it is a video call, whether it's a WhatsApp call, whether it is any call we receive or any message we receive, anything we want to download, we just need to take a pause. And we have to stay away from any kind of fear, more important, and any kind of greed or any shortcut. Because if we talk for a while, definitely we will be safe. And whenever you have doubt, even if you think that the entire transaction you did was genuine, if you have an iota of a doubt, you can just call 1930. And this mantra, Ruko, Socho or Phirlo, action was given by Honorable Prime Minister during Mann Ki Baat, and it has helped us to solve the cases of digital arrest, to prevent people from falling into trap. And because of this, today almost all bankers, the citizens, I believe they understand that digital arrest per se is not there. There is no thing as digital arrest, and we have been able to see a sharp decline in the case. One more thing, Do follow Cyber Dost to stay updated.
0: Absolutely. So you heard Ms. Rashmi Sharma Yadav so beautifully explain how you can stay vigilant and protect yourself from being exploited. Thank you so much, ma'am, for sharing these valuable insights with our listeners on Akashvani. And thank you to listeners for tuning in.
1: Thank you.
2: You were listening to a discussion on E0 FIR for Cybercrime, Strengthening Citizen-Centric Cyber Policing. The participants were Rashmi Sharma Yadav, Director, Indian Cybercrime Coordination Center, I4C, and Ramya, Anchor. This

Biodiversity finance mechanisms under the Kunming Montreal Global Biodiversity Framework specifically reached, particularly vulnerable tribal groups such as the Kolam community, a forest dwelling PVTG found in the Kinwat and Maur forest ranges of Maharashtra, and whether a transport gram sabha based participation mechanism in line with the Forest Rights Act 2006 is being institutionalized.

0: that every state government and union territory administration establish special fast track course for the day-to-day trial. It further provides that investigations into offences must be completed within 2 months from the date the information is recorded at the police station. The trials must be concluded within 3 months from the filing of the charge sheet. Parliament has also passed the Prevention of Insults to National Honour Amendment Bill 2026, with the Lok Sabha approving it today. Rajya Sabha passed the legislation yesterday. The law will further amend the Prevention of Insults to National Honour Act 1971. The legislation seeks to give Vande Mataram the same statutory protection as the national anthem Jan Gan Man and make the insult to the national song a criminal offence. These offences are punishable with imprisonment up to 3 years, a fine or both. Prime Minister Narendra Modi has said government is continuously taking one step after another to build a trustworthy examination system. In a video message on social media, Mr. Modi said, "For the past several decades, every state government and the central government have faced the problem of paper leaks, and this has put the future of students at risk." He said, keeping all this in mind, reforms in the education and examination system have become essential across the country, both in the states and at the centre. The Prime Minister said today Parliament has passed the bill containing stringent legal provisions. He highlighted that a transparent, technology-driven examination system, stronger anti-paper leak laws and tough action against exam mafias is important to protect students' hard work. Prime Minister Narendra Modi today chaired a meeting of the Cabinet Committee on Security (CCS) to review the situation in the context of ongoing West Asia conflict and measures taken by various ministries and departments. Addressing the meeting, Mr. Modi called for a unified and coordinated mechanism for regular monitoring of all developments to ensure expeditious implementation of measures safeguarding citizens' interests. He also directed to establish a mechanism to provide timely information, emergency assistance and counselling to seafarers and their families. Delhi government has said that Delhi police will not take any legal adverse action against individuals who participated in the NEET UG protest demonstrations in the national capital, but those with criminal backgrounds will have to face action. The Home Department said that with regard to arrests or detentions, if already made in these cases, the process for reviewing the arrest and releasing the arrested persons will be undertaken expeditiously. It said that the Delhi government does not propose to take any further adverse action against the individuals involved in the protest, and the matter shall be treated as closed without any future proceedings on this account. The Supreme Court today directed the Delhi government to provide proper medical treatment to persons injured by the alleged use of pellet guns during recent students' protest in the national capital. The three-judge bench led by Chief Justice of India, Surya Kant, was hearing a plea alleging the use of metallic pellet guns on students protesting at Jantar Mantar and other parts of Delhi. During the hearing, the bench said that police rules permit the use of pellet guns in exceptional circumstances and said that unless the rules themselves are challenged, the use of such weapons cannot be considered illegal. And Neeraj Chopra has qualified for men's javelin finals in the Commonwealth Games at Glasgow. Javelin throwers Rohit Yadav and Yashveer Singh have also entered the finals. Earlier, India scripted history in para-athletics, securing a historic 1-2 finish in the men's 100-meter T47 final as Dilip Mahadu Gavit won the gold and Mohammad Basil claimed the silver last night. India holds the 8th spot in the Commonwealth Games medal with 15 medals, including 3 gold, 9 silver and 3 bronze. And that is the end of this news bulletin.
1: আকাশ বাণী কলকাতা অনুষ্ঠান শুনছেন সঞ্চয়িতা প্রচার তরঙ্গে মিডিয়াম ওয়েভে 297.6 মিটার অর্থাৎ 1008 কিলোহার্টসে। এখন শুনবেন হিন্দি ছায়াছবির গান।